sins, and you'll heal our incredible land. In the name of the only Savior, Jesus Christ. Amen.

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Who would not fear you, O King of the nations? For this is your due. 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
2: Hello everybody, how are you doing today? Welcome to Wisdom for Daily Living. And my name is Jennifer Olari Bigbe from New Fire Baptism Ministries here in Stavanger, Norway. And I'm glad to be sharing the word of wisdom from this great resource by a dear sister, a friend of mine. It's titled, Today is a Great Day. Taking dominion over your day. It's written by Tepi M. You'll find it in Amazon. I love this book. And why am I using it? Because I was asking the Holy Spirit for inspiration. I was like, God, what do I say? What's the next step? What would you have me share with your people? God is very mindful, and God loves you, and God is concerned about you. And God opened before me this book. I saw this book in my dream. It was open. The pages were open. So I thought he wanted me to read it for myself. But, amen, he led me to share with you. Because this book is filled with inspiration, motivation. It's a book that is filled with hope. Every day, it's always a word that makes you glad. And I know that God's going to use this book and use this resource. Even though I'm not sharing everything because it's quite short, it's quite readable. I'm sure you can read it in 1 or 2 days. You know, if you are focused, very short. I add the word of God into it. I flesh it up as the Spirit of God helps me. So, today's topic is, today is a great day to be intentional. So first and foremost, what does it mean to be intentional biblically? To be intentional means living with deliberate, God-centered purpose rather than on autopilot, aligning thoughts, actions, and heart motives with God's divine will for our lives, for your life and my life. And just like the word of God says in Colossians 3:23-24, the word of God tells us that whatsoever we are doing, we should do it as unto the Lord. And whatsoever you do, do it heartily as unto the Lord and not unto men. That is so important because God is going to reward every action. And we see that God is very intentional. God is an intentional God. God is a God that created the world. He created you and I with forethought and purpose, declaring each day what he saw. And when he created you and I, he said, very good. So that's the God we serve. God is intentional. And God expects you and I to also be intentional. If we're not intentional about what we want, what we don't want will automatically rule. Today is a great day to stir yourself towards the desires that God has placed in your heart. I'm talking about specific dreams and visions and goals that you know for a fact, God has placed in your heart. Do not get distracted. Do not get sidetracked. Even in times of uncertainty, stay focused. What are some God-given dreams that the Lord placed in your heart, which you may have forgotten or started but not finished? How can you get back on track? That is a question for you to consider, even as God is calling you and giving you the word of wisdom for today, for you to march forward and to march ahead. As we look at Psalm 90 verse 12, it says, teach us to number our days, that we may gain a heart of wisdom. That means every day is a gift, and what we do with it matters. The Lord will help us in the name of Jesus, as we read earlier in Colossians 3:17, which tells us, whatsoever you do in word or deed, do it all in the name of the Lord Jesus. So don't just drift away. Don't just drift through this day. Decide today to work in purpose. Decide to love on purpose. Decide to forgive on purpose. Decide to shine your light on purpose. Let's make today count for God's glory. Remember, being intentional turns ordinary moments into divine opportunities. This is your day. This is the day the Lord has made, that you should rejoice and be glad in it. Today, may you attract favor today. Today, may your steps be ordered by the Lord. Today, as you move towards your dreams and goals and visions, may you accomplish them. Today, as you take one step, as you take the second step, advancing into that idea, may the Lord bless it. As the word of God says, blessed shall you be as you go out. Blessed shall you be as you come in. Blessed shall you be in the field. Blessed shall you be in the city. Blessed shall be the works of your hands. As you are in business, as an entrepreneur, I pray that the Lord will bless your business today as you go forth in intentionality, as you serve your customers. May the Lord bless your business. May the Lord bless you at the place of work as you are intentional that you want to do a good work by letting your light shine, that men may see your good works and give glory to God. And your light can shine anywhere you work. Are you working in the hospital? Your light can shine. Are you working in the school? Are you a teacher? Are you an assistant? Your light can shine in there as you do your work with excellence, as you occupy wherever God has caused the sole of your feet to step on. Are you working in the supermarket, in the boutique? God will bless your day. God will bless the works of your hands as you are intentional in the service that you are carrying for humanity. God will locate you today. As you are intentional, are you a taxi driver? What are you doing? Wherever you're working, wherever you are located, may the hand of God rest upon you to guide you, to direct you as you are intentional today to shine forth your light in doing that work to the glory of God in doing that work to please heaven, to please Jesus Christ. In doing that work, as you are asking for the help of the Holy Spirit will come upon you. As you are intentional with the realization that strength comes from God, with the realization that His strength is made perfect in weakness, the Lord will release grace upon you and help you. Be intentional as you step out. Woman of God, taking your children to school, be intentional. Are you on holiday? Wherever you are hearing this message, be intentional about everything that you do. And as you lift it up, as we lift it up to God, He's going to bless it. God was intentional right from the very beginning. He was intentional about you and me. And the Lord will help us not to be nonchalant. The Lord will help us not to waste our time. We shall not waste our day. We shall seize every moment. We shall seize every opportunity to shine the light of God. Be intentional today. As you care for your children, as you care for your family, many times we take this assignment or this duty for granted. But just be intentional as you meet the needs of your children. And as you ask Jesus, as you ask the Holy Spirit to help you today, be intentional even as a wife to your husband. As you pray for the grace of God, as you support your spouse, and the Lord will bless you, and fruits shall come forth from your intentionality. Blessings shall come. Your borders will be enlarged. Your coast will be enlarged. The Lord will bless you in and out. Blessings shall flow out of you in all that you do. The Lord will sustain you as you become intentional. Even intentional in praying, intentional in fasting in the beginnings of each month, committing the months into the hands of God, and the days and the hours and the minutes and the seconds, and not giving place to the devil. God will honor you. He that seeth in secret will reward you openly. Even as you pray, you pray, you stand in the gap, interceding for the people, interceding for the city. God is seeing you, even as you are intentional with your service to God. Are you a minister? As you stand, being intentional in sharing the word, in preaching the gospel, the Lord will bless you. The Lord will sustain you. The Lord will strengthen you and uphold you in all that you do. Let us pray. Father, thank you. Thank you for this word. Help us to be intentional about each day, that no day will be wasted. You showed us the example from the very beginning with creation, how you maximized each day. Oh, you accomplished every target that you set out to establish, or you set out to accomplish. You were able to meet every goal. And so, Lord God, I pray today as we set out with the goals that you've placed in our heart, may the goals be established. May they come to pass. May the dreams and the visions come to pass. Even as we take steps of obedience, Lord, give us the grace to follow through each day. Because Lord, I recognize some days can be tough. Some days can be challenging. Lord God, we pray for your grace to see us through each day. Give us our daily bread, our daily portions of grace, of wisdom, of the fruits of the Spirit, so we will not miss out any day. But each day will be maximized even as we are being intentional. Let it be so even for the Church of Jesus Christ, that the Church of Jesus Christ will be intentional about everything, every service, every program, in the name of Jesus, and there shall be fruits in the name of Jesus, and revival will fill the land in the mighty name of Jesus. Thank you, Lord, because you will revive the hearts of fathers, mothers, amen, and children. Families will be revived and strengthened in the name of Jesus. We thank you for teenagers, that they will not be deviated from, oh God, their godly assignment and purpose, even on earth. In the name of Jesus, we say death will not snatch them. We say the teenagers shall live in the mighty name of Jesus as they are intentional over each day, so that they will not follow emotions. In the name of Jesus, emotions can be up and down, but we need to be people that are steady, that are steadfast, holding on to the word of God and the promises of God. And so, Lord, I pray for the teens. I pray for the youth. I come against, oh God, every attack of the enemy against their life. For your word says the devil, the enemy, has come to kill, steal, and destroy. Jesus, you came that they may have life and have it more abundantly. And so every assignment of death, of suicide in the lives of the youth, the young people, be destroyed in the name of Jesus. I pray, as your word tells us, to you belong the escapes from death. Cause them to escape in the name of Jesus. They will not be brought under by the spirit of suicide. We bind every spirit of suicide at work in this land of Norway, in Stavanger, in Rogaland, in the name of Jesus. And we present all the youth before you, that the blood of Jesus will speak over them, that they will hear your voice, oh God, your voice of rescue. Even as the prodigal son said he was going to go back to his father's house. Lord God, I pray for any child, any youth that is at that point that they want to unalive themselves. Lord God, I pray for your voice to go forth in the name of Jesus, and let that assignment of the enemy be frustrated and destroyed. It shall not be accomplished. Lord, I decree and declare that the youth shall live and not die. The teenagers shall live and not die. Depression is not their portion in the name of Jesus. I pray that no place will be given to the devil as they stand with intentionality.

Amen.

Our God and our Heavenly Father, what else to serve? Where else to serve? May you be the object of our service, and our ripened field and grains be your vineyard, wherever you purposed for us to serve your interest. By the wisdom of service, make us to understand that our service to you, Lord, is the key to a fulfilling life, and by that we bring our lives under the cloud of your blessings. And when those clouds be filled and drop their content upon us, what joy! Oh, what marvel! Thank you for drawing us into your royal service and all the privileges that be ours. In Jesus' name, amen. Greetings, dearly beloved of Christ, bringing you God's comprehensive word. I am Brother Bryce Sonne. Our proof text for meditation is taken from the book of Exodus, the chapter number 4, the verses number 22 and 23a. And thou shalt say unto Pharaoh, thus saith the Lord, Israel is my son, even my firstborn. And I say unto thee, let my son go, that he may serve me. Praise God. And with that, we continue with part 3 of our 5-part series theme of meditation, The Man That Seeks the Lord. Beloved, your service to God is key to a fulfilling life. Nothing brings men to the place of satisfaction like service. A man's service reveals his life. In fact, every man lives by his activity, and his class of service reveals the height of his experiences. In Luke's Gospel account, the chapter number 2 and verse number 49, the Lord said, why did you seek me? Did you not know that I must be about my Father's business? What does that tell us? It simply implies that what you are about or after is revealing the quality and sufficiency of your entire life. If God's children will get hold of this, they will cease to live as slaves to this world. In the book of Ecclesiastes, the chapter number 10, the verses number 5 to 7, the wise laments of this evil of misplaced purpose and priority, saying, there is an evil which I have seen under the sun as an error which proceeded from the ruler. Folly is set in great dignity, and the rich sit in low place. I have seen servants upon horses and princes walking as servants upon the earth. That right there talks of the ironies of life. What shouldn't be if we get the right knowledge and good understanding of what is acceptable and go by it? God's call unto all his children is a restful and delightful call to service, one of spiritual service. It is said in our opening verse, thus saith the Lord, Israel is my son, even my firstborn, and I say unto thee, let my son go, that he may serve me. The emphasis there is that he may serve me. Now, in the words of Pastor Daniel Nyah, service unto the Lord is the only way to live a fulfilling life. Child of God, we are not saved to idle in the world or to serve the world. No, we are saved as sons to serve the Father. It's amazing to know what a great calling we have, a class of service far above what this world offers. Yet, not every child is involved. Where we serve reveals the strength or weakness of our lives. It is said in Paul's letter to the Romans, the chapter number 12 and verse number 1, I beseech you therefore, brethren, by the mercies of God, that ye present your bodies a living sacrifice, holy, acceptable, unto God, which is your reasonable service. The atmosphere and activity of our service to God makes for the blessed experiences of our lives. Think about that. A call to serve is a call to blessings, because every service is seeding. And we know that every man reaps what he sows. Seeking the Lord by serving the Lord in doing what he wants, when he wants, and where he wants, guarantees the most productive experiences of life. When God tells you what to do, he has influenced your seed, so you can get the best desired harvest. That's seeking the Lord. Beloved, have this truth for keeps, which is that you'll bring your life under the cloud of blessings by your kingdom service. Every child of God has a spiritual field of service. The only reason we suffer anything evil in this world is due to our ignorance or stubbornness to serve or to seek the Lord in our defined fields. The best of our spiritual blessings unfolds to us by our activity of service where God has assigned us.
It is said in Exodus, the chapter number 23 and verse number 25, "And he shall serve the Lord your God, and he shall bless thy bread and thy water, and I will take away sickness from the midst of thee." Multiplication only occurs on a seed or service. Service is the exercise of seeding. Whatever a man sows, that he reaps. God's system to enhance and multiply us runs on service or seeking. In the activity of serving the Lord, where he has assigned us to serve, first we have the guarantee of the soil and the instruction which makes for the seed. Beloved, every man lives or dies by service or activity and the quality of it. God sustains our treasures, health and wealth by the opportunity he has created for us to serve him. It is doubtless a blessing to serve the Lord. So we have the example of the master who went out to recruit workers into his field. We are told in Matthew's gospel account, the chapter number 20, the verses number 6 and 7, "And about the 11th hour he went out, and found others standing idle, and saith unto them, Why stand ye here all the day idle? They say unto him, Because no man hath hired us. He said unto them, Go ye also into the vineyard, and whatsoever is right, that shall ye receive." Realize that God is always positioning his children for best performance. Seeking the Lord means working within the kingdom field and within kingdom discipline or righteousness designed to us. The man who seeks the Lord serves God's way, that is, in righteousness. It doesn't matter our frustration in this life. Service in that kingdom field is the answer. Child of God, if you ever felt inadequate and had any doubts as to the impact of your service to God, I add this Charles Spurgeon quote that you will take it to heart, bind it there, and unify with its truths. I now quote, "Serve God by doing common actions in a heavenly spirit, and then, if your daily calling only leaves cracks and crevices of time, fill them up with holy service." When Andrew went to find his brother, he little imagined how eminent Simon will become. You may be very deficient in talent yourself, and yet you may be the means of drawing to Christ one who shall become eminent in grace and service. If we give God service, it must be because he gives us grace. We work for him because he works in us. End of quote. What timeless truths echoed by the Prince of Preachers, Charles Spurgeon. Now, onto our word confession of the day. I find total fulfillment in serving the Lord's purpose. It's the reason for my salvation and for my being. I am walking in sufficient blessings. For it is said, "They that seek the Lord shall not want any good thing." Therefore, I am richly supplied. My bread and my water experience the blessings of the Lord as I commit myself to serving in his vineyard. I refuse to idle. I refuse to be slothful. I acknowledge service as the key to a fulfilling and satisfying life. I am seeking the Lord. Amen. I here encourage you to meditate on the book of Exodus, the chapter number 4, the verses number 22 to 23, and the chapter number 23, the verse number 25. Beloved, remember that every man lives or dies by quality service, but at the personal level, who is the object of your service? If it is the Lord, are you serving him in righteousness, which is his gold standard? And what are the norms that govern that service to be godly and acceptable? By his standards, he positions you for best performance. So stay within your kingdom field and kingdom discipline assigned to you. That's what makes your service of quality to God and a key for a fulfilling life of guaranteed blessings. Praise the Lord. And on that note, we've gladly come to the end of part 3 of our 5-part series, The Man That Seeks the Lord. In the next part, we will explore the 3 standard classes of service in order of priority. Until then, keep seeking God by serving him. Shalom.

Jay, this is Cece Winans with the message of my song, Worthy of It All. Psalm 63 talks about God's love being better than life. And that is so true. When I think of the goodness of Jesus and all that he has done for me, I can't help but praise God. And this song, Worthy of It All, just puts it all in perspective. When I just think of all of the great things that God has done, what he continues to do, and not just because of what he's done, but just because of who he is. He's worthy of all of our praise, all of our strength. The Bible instructs us to love him with all of our heart, soul, and mind. Why? Because he deserves nothing less. He is worthy of it all.

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You're either on the devil's side or you're on the Lord's side. Now we know that the Lord Jesus Christ has won the ultimate victory at Calvary. We know that, don't we?

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These are things that

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My friend, this is more than a promise. It's a command. So be at rest. Because while we're worshiping, guess what? God is working in ways.

Bible says in the book of Isaiah, and I know many of you probably know this scripture by heart, they that wait upon the Lord shall renew their strength. They shall mount up with wings as eagles. They shall run and not grow weary. They shall walk and not faint. Our prayer tonight, Lord, is that you teach us how to wait upon you. Teach us how to soar upon the wind of your spirit, just like the eagle glides upon the wind. Teach us how to wait, Lord.

0: all do it here in England and in Jamaica. So now I gotta take you to my home. And I'm gonna show you how we do it in Perfecting Church in Detroit, Michigan. Where the pastor and founder is Marvin L. Winans. My Lord, my God. So we sing a song and it simply goes.
1: One, two.

Blessed be your name. Hey, this is Cece Winans with the message of my song, Worthy of It All. Psalm 63 talks about God's love being better than life. And that is so true. When I think of the goodness of Jesus and all that he has done for me, I can't help but praise God. And this song, Worthy of It All, just puts it all in perspective. When I just think of all of the great things that God has done, what he continues to do, and not just because of what he's done, but just because of who he is. He's worthy of all of our praise, all of our strength. The Bible instructs us to love him with all of our heart, soul, and mind. Why? Because he deserves nothing less. He is worthy of it all.

And welcome to our program, Daily Walk, brought to you by the Apostolic Faith Church in Stavanger. We want to thank you for taking time out to join us today for this time of devotion, where we look into the Word of God together. We pray that God will bless you during this time of devotion. But before we continue, shall we have a word of prayer? Heavenly Father, we thank you so much for yet another opportunity you've given us to listen to your word. We pray, Jesus, that you will send your Holy Spirit to interpret this word to the life of each and every one of us. Help us, O God, to draw closer to you in all areas of our lives, that your Holy Spirit will be our guide and our God. And this time of devotion will be a blessing to all. Thank you, Jesus, for having heard our prayers, for we pray in Jesus' name. Amen.

Daybreak, Judges 11, 1 through 40, Devotional Focus Verse. And Jephthah vowed a vow unto the Lord, and said, If thou shalt without fail deliver the children of Ammon into mine hands, then it shall be, that whatsoever cometh forth of the doors of my house to meet me when I return in peace from the children of Ammon shall surely be the Lord's, and I will offer it up for a burnt offering. Judges 11, 30 through 31. It is always touching when a brother in our congregation tells of the time when he made a promise to God. He had been raised in a Christian home and went to church every Sunday, but when he became a man, he got away from this Christian environment. One cold winter's day, he was driving a pickup truck over the ice on Ten Mile Pond. Suddenly, his truck broke through the ice and slowly began sinking. He was alone and trapped inside. As the chilly waters slowly raised, his body began submerging and the perspiration ran down his face. He cried out to God to send someone to rescue him. He promised that if God would spare his life, he would go back to church and give his heart and life to him. God heard that prayer and sent men to rescue him. The brother kept his word. Close to 50 years have gone by since his rescue, but he is still serving the Lord and excited about God's mercy and his privilege to be in church every Sunday. Sometimes extreme circumstances cause people to make promises or vows to God. We need to be careful, even in stressful situations, that we do not make rash or foolish vows. Jephthah is an example of this. Chosen by the Israelites to lead them against the Ammonites, he knew that victory would require a power greater than his own. When he saw that war was inevitable, he made a vow unto the Lord. He had been called to a place of responsibility and wanted to see success at any cost. God accepted Jephthah's vow and gave him the victory, and then the real test came. That is often the case with us. The consecration and sometimes vows are made, the victory is won, and then God lays his finger upon our lives. He says, You promised this. Did you mean it? Jephthah said, I have opened my mouth unto the Lord, and I cannot go back. It is not just upon the field of battle that men display their valor. Sometimes the true test comes during prosperity and honor. Whatever our situation, we are required to pay our vows to God, so we need to consider carefully before we open our mouths to Him. Background. Israel had again turned from God and fallen under the rule of foreign invaders. They called out to God, but found their pleas unheeded. God began to act only after Israel showed true repentance. Jephthah, the Gileadite, was a mighty man of valor, but he was the son of a harlot. Insisting upon the rigor of the law, his father's legitimate children had thrust him out from having any inheritance with them. He had been driven from Gilead, east of the Jordan River, and dwelt in the land of Tob, which was located northeast of the Yarmouk River. In his exile, he headed a group of vain men. Here, vain means restless or empty, so perhaps these men were without employment. With the Ammonites encamped in Gilead, Israel needed a leader, and the elders of Gilead went out and fetched Jephthah. He was invited to be their captain, which he accepted on one condition. If the Lord delivered them from the oppression of the Ammonites, they must give him the position of head or judge over them. They immediately agreed to this. The king of Ammon charged the Israelites with taking their land when they came out of Egypt, and Jephthah endeavored to negotiate. He referenced historical facts, that God had given them the land, and that they had been there for 300 years. The Ammonites would not heed, and war was imminent. Jephthah had reason to be confident of success, for he knew the Spirit of the Lord had come upon him. Yet still, he vowed rashly. Bible commentators are divided on the exact meaning of Jephthah's vow and how he fulfilled it.
Some claim that he literally sacrificed his daughter. Others maintain that the original language could mean he vowed to offer whatever, indicating an animal, or to dedicate whoever, indicating a person, to God, and that Jephthah's daughter was dedicated for service at the tabernacle and therefore never married. They note that her virginity was bewailed, not her death, and that the Bible never says directly that she was killed. Whatever its meaning and its fulfillment, the Bible is clear that Jephthah paid his vow, and the consequences were serious and caused him grief. This daughter was his only child, so there was no one to perpetuate Jephthah's inheritance in Israel. He could have been overcome with remorse from the rash vow made to God, but he did not renege, and his daughter supported him in going through with it. Jephthah is numbered among the worthies of the Old Testament, who by faith did great exploits, Hebrews 11:32. The events of his life are an object lesson showing that God expects people to pay their vows to him, and the importance of guarding against rash or foolish statements to God. Conclusion. Today's lesson, be cautious. What we have solemnly vowed to God, we must conscientiously go through with, even though it may be ever so difficult and grievous.

We hope you have enjoyed our devotion today. We welcome you back tomorrow at the same time for another edition of our program Daily Walk. In the meantime, if you are in Stavanger area, we would like to invite you to join us for our Sunday morning service at 11 o'clock in our church, the Apostolic Faith Church, or in Norwegian, Apostolic Through, at 56 Chesvolvien in Stavanger. The church is next door to the Chesvol School. We are very sure that you will have a good time with the Lord. So we look forward to seeing you. If you want to know more about our church, you can visit our website, apostolic-tro.no, or in English, you can visit apostolicfaith.org. We look forward to welcome you back to another edition of this program tomorrow. And we pray God will continue to bless you as you take time out to join us. Shall we close our devotion today with a short prayer? Heavenly Father, we are grateful for the devotion of today. We are grateful for the word that you sent to us through the story of Jephthah. You require that if we make a vow, that we make it true. Jephthah made a difficult vow, not knowing how it will turn out. It turned out that it was a difficult one. Yet, Jephthah said, I have opened my mouth unto the Lord, and I will not turn back. Many of us have made vows unto you. Maybe at the time when we're seeking the salvation of our souls, at the time when we were desperate for an answer from you. Lord Jesus, we look up unto you today that you will give us the grace to make our vows through, to fulfill that which we have promised unto you. And Lord, when we find ourselves in these difficult and challenging situations, help us, O God, not to rush to make vows, but to think carefully so that we will not make vows that we cannot keep. We thank you, Jesus. We will praise you forever. And we look up to you, Jesus. Maybe there are some listening to this program who are struggling with vows that they have made unto you. Maybe some have made vows to serve you all the days of their lives, but for circumstances and pressure, they have walked away from it. Remind them today and bring them back to you. And maybe there are some listening to this program who need your help, who needs to be in relationship with you, but they are not ready to make the commitment, or they are sitting on the fence, not knowing either to commit to you fully or not to. We pray that your Holy Spirit will reach out to them today, knock on the doors of their hearts, draw them close to you, and help them to make the required commitment to follow you all the days of their lives. Lord Jesus, we pray that your blessings will be upon all of us who are taking time to listen to this program. We ask you to take all the glory, for we pray and ask for all this in Jesus' name. Amen.

Thank you so much, musicians, singers, everybody that had anything to do with this. God bless you. I understand you guys are leaving. Yeah. You better go while the getting's good. Because this is the work zone right here. It's good to see everybody. Yes, give them a hand. What a wonderful, wonderful presentation last night that lifted the Lord up. And again today, we thank all of them for their hard work. These people work hard. Let me tell you something. They work hard. And, you know, lots of churches these days have different names. They don't call them so-and-so Baptist anymore, or they have names like the Potter's House or the Boiler Room or the Furnace. I'm changing ours today. From now on, we are the Meat Locker. I am freezing to death in this church.

Somebody after the first service says, we'll just call it the ice house. Anybody else cold? Yeah. All right, I'll try to warm things up around here a little bit for you. I had the most wonderful email. Janice sent it to me. You know, last Sunday I was telling you how many countries we're in and how many states report that they watch us. And I said, we have all but one state watching, and that's Wyoming. Remember that? And that's also, at the first service, I said we had 59 states. Won't tell you where I went to school, but I have been duly corrected and tutored all week long in American history, civics, etc. Anyway, after all of that, I got this great email. First, I want to let the church know there is a listener from Wyoming. And I'm not going into the great details about how much this church blesses him, but he is not able to watch live like right now because he's going to preach at his church. He is a Baptist pastor, and he has to work two jobs. He works in the oil fields and then pastors his church and relies on us to feed him, and he's a part of us. So I say good morning, Pastor Ty Miller. God bless you. You blessed us today. I have a heart for pastors. No, most pastors pastor small churches. You know that, don't you? Many pastors have to work a secular job to support their families and their church. My heart reaches out to people like that. And we may call it a small church, but you are a big shepherd. And the reward that you're going to get one of these days is bigger than anything you can possibly imagine. So we pray for you and we bless you. Don't we, church? Amen. And now, Lord, thank you for this day, this season, what it does to us, what it reminds us of. Everything is about you, Jesus Christ. Everything. You are the greatest gift of all. And you're free. So I praise you today for your word. Would you give me the ability to make it plain, Lord? Within myself, I can't do that. I need help from the Holy Spirit. And would you let us hear what you're saying today, Lord? He that has ears to hear, let him hear what the Spirit is saying to the churches. In Jesus' name we pray, amen. Amen. You may be seated. Smile at somebody on the way down. And if somebody's visiting you that come here, tell them he doesn't preach that long. I want to go to the second chapter of Luke. The Christmas story in Matthew and Luke has some of the most heart-touching characters and scenarios of anything in Scripture. You can go to almost any character there or any scripture and feel the presence of God in it. Let me read to you from Luke chapter 2, beginning with verse 25. And behold, there was a man in Jerusalem whose name was Simeon. And this man was just and devout. Next word, waiting. Waiting for the consolation of Israel. Waiting for the Messiah of his nation. Waiting for the Savior of the world. Waiting for the Redeemer. Waiting. A just and devoted man. Just waiting for that time. And the Holy Spirit was upon him. And it had been revealed to him by the Holy Spirit that he would not see death before he had seen the Lord's Christ. That's beautiful. This man was so close to God that the Holy Spirit whispered in his ear,
in his heart and said, Simeon, you will not die until you see what you've been looking for and waiting on, the Lord's anointed, the Redeemer. So he came by the Spirit into the temple. And when the parents brought in the child Jesus to do for him according to the custom of the law, which was every male, Jewish male, first male, born male, was circumcised and dedicated to the Lord. When they brought him in according to the custom of the law, he, Simeon, took him up in his arms and blessed God. That's a warm moment for me. Here is a man who spent his whole life waiting for an answer from heaven, a Redeemer. I don't know how old he was, but he was elderly. And in his devotion to God, God gave him a secret and said, you won't die before you see the Lord's Christ. And isn't it amazing? Look, three times it mentions the Holy Spirit, the Holy Spirit, the Holy Spirit, and the Holy Spirit guided him. He just said, I think I need to go to the temple. Something is brewing. He's being led to the temple. Now, it could have been all this talk that's going all over Jerusalem. The fact that 8 days before this, some crazy shepherds came into town talking, praising, preaching, saying, we were out in the fields at night. Suddenly the sky split and lit up, and it was full of angels, the heavenly hosts of heaven. And they started saying, glory to God in the highest, and on earth peace, goodwill toward men. We saw that. Shepherds, lowly shepherds. Nobody respected shepherds. And here they are giving the greatest message ever heard. And then the angel said, you'll find this gift, this baby, wrapped in swaddling clothes or swaddled in clothes, and he'll be lying in a feeding trough, a manger. And they went and found the child Jesus, and everything was just as the angels had said. Now, Simeon and untold tens of thousands of people are going, what is this? Simeon's got a little something brewing on the inside. He's got the Holy Spirit whispering. He's got this sense that something is happening in the unseen world. It's all over Jerusalem. It's all over Israel. What is this message? Who are these people? What is this that's about to take place? The streets are abuzz with talk about the consolation of Israel, the Messiah of Israel. And so here is Simeon pondering these words, feeling this in his heart, and you know how it goes. He said, I think I'll just go to the temple. You ever have those moments? You don't know why, you just feel like you'll do something. I had that the other day. I even mentioned it to Sandra, and she said, I don't know about that. But see, I knew what I heard. And I went and did it. Boy, was I glad that I did, because God had set up an appointment. That's how God works. Don't ever forget that these little inklings, these urges, are from the Lord. Don't ever consider something to be too trite to try. God was moving in Simeon, all of that going on, and he just decides to go to the temple, and wouldn't you know it, about the time he steps into the temple, here's this beautiful young mother holding a new package and a father, and they run into each other, and there it is. Simeon says, there he is, and he took him up in his arms, and he blessed God and said, Lord, now you are letting your servant depart in peace. You know what he was saying? I can die now. And I just want everybody to know, if you're visiting, I yell.
I'm not dangerous. I won't hurt you. I'm not crazy. I'm just happy. And I'm preaching the greatest thing that's ever been preached on the earth. And give me another moment here. Just give me another moment. What you saw today was not a bunch of professionals just wanting you to hear them sing. This stage is full of the joy of the Lord. Jesus makes everybody happy and full of joy. So when Simeon took this baby up in his arms, he said, Lord, I can die now. I'm ready. For my eyes have seen your salvation, which you have prepared before the face of all people. Face. You know what he was saying? What my eyes are seeing right now, one day every eye will see for itself. A light to bring revelation to the Gentiles and the glory of your people Israel. And Joseph and his mother marveled at those things which were spoken of him. Then Simeon blessed them. That's a happy man right there. You know, when you get an answer, when you see God do something, it makes you want to bless him and everybody around you. Simeon blessed them and said to Mary, his mother, behold, this child is destined for the fall and rising of many in Israel, and for a sign which will be spoken against. And what that really means is, this child has come to reveal what's in the heart of every man, and there is a target on his back. Yes, a sword will pierce through your own soul also. Mom, this son of yours is going to suffer greatly, and you're going to suffer right along with him. But it's done that the thoughts of many hearts may be revealed. That's an amazing passage of Scripture to me. The stirring, the orchestration of God, how he brings them together, how he takes human steps, and someone can be over here and someone over there, and God says, I want you to meet, and I want you to meet so that you can know me better. So that's the way it is. I think it's amazing that when you study Scripture, you find that God, when it comes to Israel, always has a specific date. Are you hearing me now? Listen carefully. If you're brand new to the faith, or if you don't know Christ yet, this will be a little hard to handle. You may not get it. But I want everybody else to know this. When God is dealing with Israel, it is specific and it has a date on it. Let me give you some examples. The number four. Four. Remember when God called Abraham? He called him out of the Chaldeans. He said, I'm going to start a whole new nation with Abraham. This nation is called Israel. And he said, I'll put blessings on them. Those who bless Israel will be blessed. Those who curse Israel will be cursed, because I have chosen them for myself. Then he says to Abraham, now here's what's going to happen. Your people are eventually going down into a foreign country, Egypt. And there they will be slaves for 400 years. He said, they're a blessed people, but Abraham, you won't really see it in your lifetime. But when they go to Egypt, they will be slaves 400 years. But listen, in the fourth generation, I will deliver them. Guess what happened? The fourth generation comes around and there stands Moses. Hallelujah. He was the fourth from Levi, Kohath, Amram, Moses. And here's what I want to get across to you. Any Hebrew that was a slave in Egypt, in fact, most of them knew what Abraham had taught them, that they were chosen, that they would suffer, but in the fourth generation, God would send a deliverer. And any Hebrew with any knowledge of Abraham had to know that Moses was their deliverer. Here's another number, 70.
When Israel had been disobedient for so long and broke God's laws, God sent them into Babylonian captivity, and he said it will be for 70 years. Daniel, who is in the king's palace, who is serving the king, who is also a student of Holy Scripture, began to study one day, and he calculated when Israel was captured, started reading the Scriptures, and saw that 70 years had just about been completed. God had a date on the calendar, and it was circled. And in the 70th year, the king signed a decree for Israel to be able to go back and rebuild Jerusalem and the temple. But before Daniel left, God said, I want to give you some more numbers. Listen to this number, Daniel, 490. People go, 490 what? God said to Daniel, I'm going to deal with your people, Israel, for 490 years. 490, get it? And then he said, from the time that they leave until Messiah comes, that's the consolation of Israel, that's who Simeon was looking for, from that time will be 483 years. Let me tell you again, any Hebrew, any Jew who knew any scripture knew that when Jesus Christ rode into Jerusalem on a donkey that day, 483 years passed to the very hour. All it took was a knowledge of the scripture and to know that when God sets a date, he puts a red circle around it and it will come to pass. Oh, but there's something missing here and everybody knows. Here goes Pastor again on this prophecy stuff because I love it. Here's what he said, 483 years, but God said 490 years. 7 years are missing somewhere in there. Well, this is the good news. This is why I'm preaching so wildly and passionately today. This is why we've sung so jubilantly today. Because for the last 2,000 years, God put his program for Israel on hold. It's been suspended. He said, I'll finish the last 7 years when I finish getting a bride for my son. And for the last 2,000 years, the gospel of the Lord Jesus Christ has been preached in pulpits, on missions fields, everywhere you can imagine. For 2,000 years, men and women from all kinds and classes and cultures have been saved by the grace of God, washed in the blood of Jesus, delivered from their sins because he suffered on an old rugged cross. For the past 2,000 years, God has been drawing a special people to himself, made up of Jews and Gentiles, who have put faith in the Son of God. And for 2,000 years, God has waved them in. Even today, hear me, God is saying to whomever, come, it's free. It's yours. Doesn't matter what you've done. Come, I'll take care of it. Jesus has been begging and beckoning, and preachers have been preaching. Come to Jesus. It doesn't matter who you are or what you've done. The blood of Jesus, the forgiveness of God, will make you clean and holy and righteous forever. Now, I realize that some people don't go to a church like this, so this could be a little astonishing. Who acts like this in church? We go to church, we just kind of sit there. We don't even look around. We don't even bat our eyes. We hear some hymns. We hear some kind of sermon, and then we leave. Let me ask you a question. Where you go to church, is there joy? I'm not talking to my people now, so
You don't have to talk back to me. This is on the internet. This is going all over the world. This is being listened to in all 50 states. Listen, let me take it down a notch here. I want somebody to hear me today. Where you go to church, is there excitement and joy? Can you honestly say, I can't wait to get there? Or do you go out of pure obligation and fear? Where you go to church, does Jesus make you happy? Even if you don't go to church, does Jesus make you happy? Then my question is, why are you messing around? You don't have to deal with dead religion when you can have a living Jesus. Here we go. I'm being careful here. You know, you can go to some places and there's a big cross and there's a Jesus hanging on it. He's not on the cross. He was only there 6 hours. They put him in a grave, but on the third day he got up and walked out. And right now he is alive, and he's alive to save you. Wouldn't we have joy? Why would I waste my time dragging my carcass to a dead place to worship a dead Jesus? No wonder people can't smile. But when you find out he's not dead, he is alive, and he loves you, that changes everything. So here's the next question. Why wouldn't you take his gift? Religion is not his gift. He doesn't give you religion. He doesn't give you a church. He gives you Jesus. He gives you his son. Why wouldn't you take that? Okay, I knew it. I was trying to get past this without having an attitude. But you know, I've been preaching a long time, and I've watched this go on for years and years. How can anybody hear that, according to Scripture, you're lost? You're not saved. Without Christ, you'll go to hell. You don't get out of hell. Without Christ, you're doomed. You're damned without Christ. But Christ comes and says, well, take my gift. You don't have to go to hell. You don't have to die without me. You can be ready to die. You can be excited about dying. Just take me. I'll give you life eternal, and you'll never thirst again. You'll never be hungry again. You'll never be sorrowful again. You'll never grieve again, because you have a great hope in heaven. That's what I'm trying to tell you, that for the last 2,000 years, Jesus has been saying, come get it. Come take it. It's free. But you see, one day, this offer will be over. This free, I don't want to call it get out of jail free. How about get out of hell free? I don't know. It'll be over. And it will be over when the Father looks over at the Son and says, it's time, go get your church. And the trumpet sounds, and the church, the born again, blood washed saints, will be taken up from this world. That's not the second coming of Christ. That's the rapture of the church. Because the second coming of Christ can be timed. God has a certain day, and it's marked in red, and it will be kept. And so I continue this thing about God dealing with Israel specifically and with numbers and dates. 7 years
After the church is gone, God will say, now I'm going to finish the work I started in Israel. I'll complete the program, the plan. But it's the Great Tribulation. It's the last 7 years of human government as we know it. When a man will stand up and he will be possessed by Satan and he will control the world to a great degree. And he will make a false covenant with Israel. And Israel will think that the consolation of Israel is this man. But it will be the wrong man. And they will sign this covenant. And he will tell them they're free, they're safe. But in the middle of that 7 years, he will break his promise and begin to persecute Israel as never, ever before. Someone told me just before I came in that there was a terrorist shooting. Was it in Australia? How many Jewish people were killed? I don't... 12 murdered as they were worshiping the first day of Hanukkah. That's only going to increase. Anti-Semitism is going to explode here before long. God is trying to get people to understand things are going to get bad, but come to Jesus. There is safety in Jesus. There is salvation in Jesus. And at the end of that 7 year period, to the moment, when the whole world has rotted and when all the armies of the world have gathered to fight against the Lord and his anointed, listen to my words. Heaven is going to open up. Flashes of lightning will light up the sky. And there will appear Jesus Christ, not on a donkey, riding into Jerusalem, but on a beautiful white steed. He will have garments on that say King of Kings and Lord of Lords. And he will have many crowns on his head. And he will have a vesture dipped in blood wrapped around him. He is not coming back to beg people to get saved. He's not coming back for any purpose except to say, I gave you a chance and you rejected me. And Jesus Christ is going to judge this world for its rejection. This world created the greatest crime ever committed. When they hung the Son of God on a cross, that was a crime unspeakable. And man still refuses to repent of it. But one day, God's going to say, I've had it. And the wrath of the Lord's going to be poured out. And Jesus Christ is going to come back to this earth. Does anybody believe this besides me? He's coming back to this earth. And he's going to set up his kingdom throughout the whole world. Human government, the kind you're watching right now, the kind that cheats and steals and lies and deceives. Hello! Sorry. Can anybody hear me? Does anybody else just get pure sick of government and lying government people and politicians and lying lawyers? Can anybody tell the truth anymore? No, because government is corrupt, because leaders in government are corrupt. But one day, all human government will be washed away, and Jesus will be the King and the Lord. He'll be the power over all the earth. Thank God for Jesus. See, while I can tell you exactly when Jesus is coming back, 7 years after the tribulation starts, it's exact. Nobody knows when he's coming back for his church. See, that's why we have to be waiting. We work while we wait. We worship while we work and wait. We're not lazy. We don't just sit around and say, I wonder if he's coming today. No, we win souls. We feed the hungry.
We help people in every way we possibly can. We work, work, work, and we worship, worship, worship while we wait, wait, wait. Jesus was very clear when he talked about this very thing. He said, of that day and hour, no one knows, not even the angels of heaven, but my Father only. But as the days of Noah were, so also will the coming of the Son of Man be. For as in the days before the flood, they were eating, drinking, marrying, giving in marriage until the day that Noah entered the ark. And they did not know until the flood came and took them all away. So also will the coming of the Son of Man be. In that day, two men will be working in the field. One will be taken and one will be left. Two women will be grinding at the mill. One taken, the other left. Jesus then said, watch! Watch! Watch! For you do not know what hour your Lord is coming. But know this, that if the master of the house had known what hour the thief would come, he would have watched and not allowed his house to be broken into. Therefore, you also be ready, for the Son of Man is coming at an hour you do not expect. Stephen, take me over to 1 Thessalonians 1 and 10 again, please. Stephen's in the back room. I didn't want you to think I was just talking to out of my head here. In this particular letter to the Thessalonians, Paul said, the whole world's talking about your faith. Everybody sees how you turned from idols to serve the true and living God. You stopped living the way you were living, he said. You threw away your idols. You threw away your foolish living. And you turned to God. And now you've turned to wait for his Son from heaven. There it is. Wait for his Son from heaven. Everything about the church involves waiting. Do you remember when Jesus was about to ascend into heaven? He said to those that were standing there, go and wait. Tarry in the city of Jerusalem. Wait until you be endued with power from on high. They didn't know how long that would take. Jesus didn't give a specific time. He said, go wait. I'm sure some of them said, well, let's run down there. It's probably going to happen in the next 30 minutes. Others said, I hope it happens by tonight. I've got a dinner appointment. Others were saying, I hope it happens pretty quick. Moms were saying, hope it happens quick. Got to change the diapers and feed the babies. They had no idea it would be 10 days, but they waited. And when the time was finished, they were filled with the Holy Spirit. That's what I'm doing right now as a Christian. I'm waiting. That's what we're doing, guys. As I said earlier, this could be the last musical you ever do. Last time you blow any notes on a horn, it could be my last message. Today could be your last lunch. There's a lot of last things that could happen because nobody knows. But I'm waiting. And I'm going to tell you a little something. And people think this is pessimistic. I'm ready to get out of here. Again, if you're visiting, just have to put up with it. There's nobody I want to meet in this world. There's no place I want to go in this world. I've done it all. I've met them all. And that, not many, but I'm just not that impressed with a lot of people. What I am looking forward to at this age, at this stage, my heart is stirred up. Something's going on. Wars are about to break out. There's a spirit in the air. The Holy Spirit is stirring us up. Jesus could be coming any moment now. And I say, even so, come, Lord Jesus. Yeah.
Stand with me. It's very simple. If I could, I would make you get saved. I would take something. You got a weapon like something up here I can use? Oh, I got one. Well, I don't want to use that one. In my pocket. I would take this and smack you over the head and say, what are you thinking? Your heart could stop beating and you'd be dead. What are you thinking? The Lord could come back and you'd be left. What are you thinking? Go ahead. Let's just get down and dirty. Are you crazy? Are you that happy with the miserable life that's on this earth that you would walk away from a free gift of eternal life in Jesus Christ? Have all your sins washed away? Have Christ live in you? Have Christ's word feed you every day? Belong to a family of believers that we hold one another up, bless one another, and we can't wait for Jesus to come get us. What are you waiting on? What are you waiting on? So I say today, this is December the, what date is it? What? 14th? 12/14/25 could be the greatest day of your existence. This is where everything could change. We're going to sing a song. I'm going to sing it like it's going to be my last song, okay? That's what all of us believers should do. If you'd like for Jesus Christ to come into your heart and change you, cleanse you and forgive you, I wouldn't care what anybody thought. I'd walk down to this altar and just say, I'm ready. For the remainder of you, some of you are tired and weary. Won't be much longer. This thing is just about over, and I'm glad of it. How about you? Praise God. Praise God. Let me just remind you, the Bible never says things will get better. So you're saying gas prices are down. Whoopee. Tariffs are going to give us so much money. Really? Food prices. It's looking better. Folks, don't fall for this. This is man's economy. It cannot heal itself. You better look to Jesus. When everything else is plummeting and coming apart, Jesus said, look up, lift up your heads, your redemption draws nigh. So I think I'll throw my head back and say, come, Lord Jesus. Come, Lord Jesus. While we worship and work and wait, we're hungry to see you, Jesus. I ask you to put your hand of protection and blessing on everybody hearing this message today. Keep us safe as we travel home. Let us contemplate deeply the things we've heard. Let us examine our hearts. Let us ask ourselves hard questions about eternity and our salvation. And Lord, if you don't come before the next time we gather, may we be a happy people waiting for the consolation of the church. Let the words of my mouth and the meditations of my heart be acceptable in thy sight. O Lord, my shepherd.